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4: 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Sitting on top of the world, that's where we've been. Wow, feels good to be back. We're going to tell you a little something.

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Nigga, let's smoke weed. 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And get some Swisher Sweets. 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

0: 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I grew up in foster care due to abuse and neglect. 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
2: Wow. That's a good message.

And let me just remind you of the other breaking news we're following this hour. The terrorism case against the rapper from the band Kneecap, Liam O'Gohany, has been thrown out of court.

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I can kill him with words or I can get a man got. Put out your best thing and I see that flopped. You can no level with anything that I'm delivering. Make these, chef this, cook that. Michelin, I got the general

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3: Monitor 121 Decimal 5, and let me know if you hear anything. It's been reports of
4: the producer
3: sort of
4: twiddles knobs. He is the boss.
3: Okay, sure.
4: He's the man about town, never at a loss. I want to feel the wind spiking my hair. Instead, I am in the studio with all my peeps. London's gotten hot and aircon unit seeps. I flirted with fascism and valued the shock. We all make mistakes, our time seems ad hoc. But age will not weary me, for I am Susie Sue.

Yes, I toured your town, met you after the show. But never heard the cry of the bush stone curlew. Though once I had painted my eyes much like theirs. Instead we went to my high-rise CBD hotel. Listen to loud music by an elevator well. You stayed till I rose, caught a plane to Perth. We talked about birth, death and rebirth. You know me now, for I am Susie Sue.

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Now I can't even start this. 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
2: 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Hold on tight, because you're in for one hell

0: Most of us know fireworks and dogs are a bad combo. Dogs perceive fireworks' random noise as a threat, which triggers their fight or flight response.
1: My dog tries to run away and Aitzel barks at the noises.
0: Dogs can show other signs of anxiety too, like panting, pacing or whining.
1: So how do I calm my dog down during fireworks?
0: Well, close your windows and curtains to muffle the sound or create a doggy-safe blackout haven so they can't see any flashes outside. Put on some music or the TV to master fireworks sounds.
1: Are there doggy downers?
0: Well, sort of. Your health food store has melatonin, which is the best calming natural supplement for dogs. Give your dog from 1 to 4 milligrams depending on their body weight.
1: Okay, I'll check with my vet.
0: Great idea. And if your vet says it's okay, then try to give it before the fireworks. It's best to keep your dog inside, which not only reduces the fireworks sound, but also ensures they don't run away.
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1: Hi everyone, I'm Alan, and welcome to Produce Reviews on Zed Digital. The magical Tiffany Tour is waiting to take you away, and she just so happens to be my guest on tonight's show. Tiffany Grace is an emerging country pop artist who's originally from Mackay, but now she's based in Brisbane. She has a number of single releases to her name, with more along the way. She's actually going on a tour of Queensland and Byron Bay this weekend, actually. She joins me now to talk about it more. Welcome, Tiffany. Thanks for being here.
2: Thank you so much for having me.
1: No worries. So we first met at the Flagstone Christmas Community Carols in December last year. Had you ever, and Jay Lee was another performer that afternoon and evening, had you done many community events before?
2: Not really. Ever since I've moved here, I guess I haven't come across that many. But that one was definitely one of them, and yeah, what a great experience. Yeah,
1: that's good. How long have you been in Brisbane for? Because I mentioned before, you came down from Mackay.
2: Yes. Yeah, so I moved from Mackay about a year ago now.
1: Okay.
2: So I've been in Brisbane since then.
1: Okay. How have you been finding the music scene here?
2: Oh, it's amazing. Yeah. There's just so many passionate musicians and just people about music. So
1: nice.
2: Passionate. Yeah.
1: So how does it differ to the music scene in Central Queensland?
2: Yeah, I'd say it's definitely, there's more support for originals here, a lot more original shows and opportunities. But yeah, there's still a bit of that in North Queensland, I suppose, because it's a smaller place. It's limited. So yeah, a lot more opportunities here.
1: Okay. Yeah. So as I also mentioned, you're going on a tour very soon. This weekend, coming up to launch your album, which actually came out on the 19th of June, I believe. Yeah, so two major milestones in your musical life so far. So how do they compare to each other, going on tour and releasing your debut album?
2: Oh, I think they're both just as exciting as each other.
1: Okay, yeah.
2: Like the world of releasing music and sharing that passion that people can listen to constantly, but then getting to play it live in front of people who have been listening to them, I suppose. It's it kind of just links in beautifully, and ever since the album's come out, it's just been, there's been so much love and support for it.
1: That's nice. Yeah. So how long has this album been in the making for? Can you tell me more about it?
2: Yeah, definitely. So I suppose it's been almost 2 years it's been in the making. I've just been wanting to get it right and make sure all the songs that are on it are some of my strongest work. And then I wanted to record it and get all of that right with the right producer, Stuart, who's in Brisbane.
1: Mm-hmm.
2: Just make sure all of the aspects are the way I want them, because your first album is quite a big deal. So
1: That's right. Yeah, and you've also written songs with other artists. Like I heard you had one, I think, called Wasted on Me that came out on the 8th of May. It was written with Felicity Kircher, wasn't it?
2: Yeah. Now, that song's been, that song's was written about 2 years ago now at the Academy of Country Music in Tamworth.
1: Yep.
2: And that's where I met Fliss, and we did a co-write there. And it's just been a big hit at my live shows. So decided to record it. I talked to Fliss. Now it's finally out in the world. It's been a long time coming.
1: And now here is Wasted on Me, which was written by Tiffany Grace and Felicity Kircher.

0: wasted on me.
1: Yeah, what's the co-writing experience been like for you? Because I've done my fair share of my co-writes myself, both online and in person. Mm. I much prefer the in-person co-write, being in the same room. What's it like for you?
0: Most definitely. I've had a few experiences over Zoom and that as well. Yeah. And, yeah, sometimes it's just hard to, I guess, when you're in a room with a person, you can feel the energy as well.
1: Yeah, yeah.
0: Something like that. And then you can just bounce these ideas off even more.
1: Yeah.
0: Over Zoom, it just doesn't feel as authentic. Mm. Like, it definitely works, but it's yeah, definitely more in person for me.
1: Yeah, I feel exactly the same way about interviews too, because I much prefer doing them in person rather than over the phone or on Zoom. Now, that probably restricts who I can interview, but it's just how it is. I really like to build a personal connection with artists and songwriters alike. I love going to gigs and talking to artists, and the main reason I started this whole radio show is so I could find another way to connect with artists, now both reviewing singles and gigs and now getting people on to interview them, to talk about them, delve further into their musical journey, if you like.
0: Yeah, absolutely. Yeah. Love that. I mean, yeah, just when you reached out to me again about the interview, I was like, oh, absolutely, you know.
1: Yeah, yeah,
0: to be able to talk about it and share that with someone in a space that feels genuine. I appreciate that.
1: How are you feeling in this moment, not having done a whole lot of interviews in the past?
0: Really good. I think sometimes I can be pretty good with words. Maybe it's because I'm a songwriter. I'm feeling good, yeah.
1: That's good. I know I tend to stumble over my words at the best of times too, but I suppose we all do, don't we?
0: Yeah, exactly.
1: So have you always been into country music?
0: Yeah, ever since I was a kid, I just loved listening and watching live performances. And then as I grew up, I started to want to do it myself and play the guitar and songwrite, and it just kind of built from there. I got even more passionate about it.
1: When did you start making music?
0: I suppose I started about 4 years ago writing some stuff. I've been gigging for about 5 years, covers and that. It's definitely something that gets better over time, of course.
1: The more
0: you do it, the better you get at it.
1: Yeah.
0: And I think I'm really in a good stage now to get my stuff out there.
1: That's good. Sometimes it takes years and years of performing just so you know what songs to release, what to release as a single, what collection of songs to put on an album, which venues you're going to tour at.
0: Oh, exactly, yeah. It's a whole build-up to it.
1: Yeah, so speaking of your tour, tell me more about the venues you're going to and your support acts that you've got.
0: Yeah, so there is from Byron Bay to Cairns and everywhere in between. I'm stopping and I'm playing a show. A lot of these venues are more so ticketed shows, supporting originals. Not all of them are free, but most of them are.
1: Okay.
0: Some of them do cost money, but like $30 at the most.
1: Yeah, yeah.
0: And I've picked a support act at almost every spot that I think doesn't get the recognition they deserve.
1: Yeah.
0: I absolutely love their music, and that's why I've picked them to open the show.
1: Okay.
0: I just want to give them that support. I know I'm not, you know, hugely famous but just to support other artists. I mean, that's what we have to do. And just to share these spaces with people who appreciate live music and want to hear what we have to say, it's going to be pretty something else.
1: That's good. That's good. Yeah, yeah. So your Brisbane show in particular, it was originally

0: going to be at another venue, it can keep a secret, but that unfortunately closed down. So you told me before you've been offered Mirable Ministries, which is owned by the same people. I've been there several times over the last several months, and it's a really good place. I suppose much like other venues, it grows on you the more you go to it. So yeah. What's been your favourite venues to perform at, not just in Brisbane but also up north?
1: Yeah, that's a great question. Up north, I have played at the Live Lounge Mackay, which is where I'm from, and that was a great experience. Just a lot of people coming for the music rather than just coming for, you know, what else the venue may offer. In Brisbane, I've played at a few venues here and there. I think one of my favourites would have to be Cleveland Sands.
0: Oh, yeah.
1: I opened for Alex Lloyd there.
0: Oh, really?
1: And,
0: oh, wow.
1: There was a nice big crowd that really got into it. Probably one of the biggest crowds that, you know, I've played in front of that were there for originals. Yeah. So, yeah.
0: What was it like meeting Alex Lloyd?
1: Oh, it was incredible. Yeah. He just really seemed interested in my music.
0: Oh, good.
1: Lovely person.
0: Nice. Would you ever perform with him again if you give him the chance?
1: Oh, most definitely.
0: I know pretty much all artists play covers gigs on the weekends just to make ends meet, because I guess, let's face it, there's not much money in the music industry, unfortunately. Yeah, so what's the difference for you between playing covers gigs and playing a whole set of originals?
1: Yeah, so cover gigs are always good when people, you know, sing along and they're enjoying it and they're just having time out with their family and that. It's nice and chill. I suppose the original gigs are more rare, as you said, which also makes it more special. And people who are there are normally there to hear your stuff. When people are appreciating that over, you know, you singing someone else's stuff, it's definitely, it's something else. It really brings back the passion even more, and just makes you really want to strive for that constantly, you know.
0: It's a bit of an
1: addiction That's to right. be playing yeah, those yeah. shows. Yeah.
0: Do you ever get requests to do certain songs, either your originals or covers?
1: Definitely all the time, pretty much.
0: Yeah.
1: Mostly covers, but if someone's there who knows my music, even at a cover gig, I have a few people that come to see my shows and they say, "Can you play this one of your songs?" You know, that really is nice to hear when they're asking for your stuff.
0: What would you say are your most requested songs? Do you reckon, like, originals and covers?
1: My originals, probably the top one is called The Show. It's had the most streams on Spotify.
0: Okay.
1: I think it's probably, one of the favourites.
0: Yeah.
1: And then it just kind of differs on the person, really.
0: And here is The Show by Tiffany Grace.
1: One.

0: then covers often Tennessee whiskeys on there.
1: Oh, yes, yes, the favourite, isn't it? Yeah, yeah.
0: Sometimes like Dancing Queen, the real sing-alongs, I'd say.
1: Yeah. You got to play what the punters want, though, and what the venues want. Because they're trying to bring in the crowds and stuff and trying to stay open, because, as I said before, venues are closing down. New venues are opening, but it's just difficult, yeah.
0: Yeah, exactly. Yeah. And like you said, the more you go somewhere, the more you sort of form a connection to that venue.
1: Yes.
0: And then they close down, and it's a real shame.
1: Yeah.
0: It's like starting over.
1: Yeah, I guess what I love about the Brisbane music scene, being more involved with it more and more, is that it's a real community aspect where we're all here to support each other. Yeah, yeah. That's probably what you found too, moving down from Mackay. Yeah.
0: Well, most definitely. Just you supporting me and, you know, me coming on your show.
1: I really appreciate it. Yeah,
0: I've met so many artists and they're just so welcoming.
1: Yeah. Who would be your dream artist to perform with, do you reckon?
0: Dream artist. I'd say an artist called Maisie Peters. She's folk pop. If you don't know of her, she's not like super big.
1: Right.
0: She's from England.
1: Oh, right. Okay.
0: And I just think her songwriting's pretty incredible and unique. She's very clever. That would be a great experience.
1: Nice. So, who would you really like to write a song with? Like, who's your dream collaborator in that space?
0: Yeah. Good question. I must say I'm definitely a Swiftie, so probably Taylor Swift. Her songwriting's phenomenal.
1: Sure. Yeah, she writes a hell of a lot of breakup songs. We all been through that. That seems to be what's popular at this point in time, isn't it? Not just the mainstream artists, but the local artists too. From the sound of your song, I think you recently released a single called Don't Call Me Tonight. Let me guess, that's a breakup song, isn't it? Sort of.
0: You guessed right.
1: Yeah.
0: It is a breakup song, but I decided to take a more of a sassy turn with
1: one. Okay.
0: You know, keep things interesting rather than the classic, I'm heartbroken, you know.
1: Yeah, yeah.
0: A bit more, you know, moving on.
1: Up now we have Tiffany Grace's song Don't Call Me Tonight. This song contains explicit language.

0: Do you just play solo or do you play with a band as well?
1: Mainly solo, but I sometimes have a band backing me.
0: Oh, good. Okay.
1: Which I've just got recently for festivals.
0: Great. Yeah, so when did you start playing festivals?
1: Yeah, probably 2 years ago, okay. I started at the Airlie Beach Festival.
0: Oh,
1: music. Obviously, that's more where I'm from, so
0: I got
1: offered there. And it's sort of built up over those few years. And this year, I think I'm in about 7 festivals.
0: Oh, great. Nice.
1: Yeah, it's a big year.
0: Yeah. I suppose the dream for many artists is to play at Tamworth. Have you ever played there?
1: When I did the Academy 2 years ago. That was with a group, so it was with the Academy group, but it's definitely a bit of a dream to be able to play there solo.
0: Yeah. I'm friends with members of a band called Monde Leper who had their very first experience in Tamworth earlier this year. They absolutely loved it. So,
1: Oh, it's just even being there, great experience.
0: Speaking of Monde Leper, here is their song, I Am.
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0: Yeah, so have you ever experimented with other genres of music besides country?
1: Definitely. Some of my songs lean into some country pop, a bit of folk. It just depends how I write it.
0: Okay.
1: I don't try to lock myself into one genre, you
0: know? Sure, yeah.
1: So when I write a song, I just wherever it takes me, I suppose.
0: Yeah.
1: And that can, it sort of ranges from country, pop, folk, Americana. And over time, I'm just adding more in, which is great. You don't want to tie yourself down.
0: That's right. Yeah. You mentioned Ellie Beach before. I think that's another stop on your tour, isn't it?
1: Yes.
0: So is that the same venue as, I mean, is the venue you're playing at during your Ellie Beach stop, is that the one that's played at the festival up there, Ellie Beach Festival?
1: Well, the Ellie Festival has a lot of venues. It's sort of like Big Sound there's lots of venues and you can go from venue to venue. So that's in it, yeah.
0: Okay, yeah, nice. Yep. Yeah, and we were talking earlier about Big Sound and you've decided to go this year, haven't you?
1: Yes, good. I don't think I'll be playing, I'm still getting there.
0: I know.
1: Yeah, but I definitely want to check it out. It's been on my list for a long time.
0: Yeah, it can be so hard for artists to just apply to get in, because more often than not, they're turned down. And sometimes it feels like the same artists are showcasing year after year. Like I've noticed that with at least one artist, but usually it's been pretty varied, and other artists I've been getting a go, which has been good. Yeah, which is really hard. Like so many artists are trying to get into these limited spots, but you just got to do what you can, I guess.
1: Yeah, exactly.
0: Yeah.
1: I mean, if you keep trying when they go through applications, they'll see your name, and
0: if
1: you're trying for a good few years, they might become familiar with it.
0: Exactly.
1: All you can do is try.
0: Yeah, that's right. So, do you remember your first live performance?
1: I do, actually. Mm-hmm. In Mackay, I live across from Homestead.
0: Okay.
1: It's called Greenmount Homestead. Yeah. And every year they have a fair. And conveniently, the council got me to play on one of the stages at that fair. It's pretty cool. It was across the road from my house. I practiced the songs like weeks. Every day for weeks. And I was shaking on stage. And, one of the first, it was definitely a big moment for me.
0: I think
1: I've come a long way from there.
0: You've probably come a long way since your first ever festival too. What was that like, stepping onto the festival stage for the first time?
1: The nerves are through the roof, but it was still like so exciting. Of that adrenaline was it was definitely scary sharing all my emotions, but when people really appreciated them and it's just something that I knew I wanted to do for the rest of my life.
0: That's great. So that's when you knew that you fell in love with music, and that's what that's the turning point for you. That's when you decided I want to do this as a career.
1: Yeah. Well, I definitely was already wanting to do it, but that moment really just made me even more so striving for it.
0: Yeah, set
1: that's
0: great. On it. Yeah. Oh, cool. Yeah. So good. Because every artist I've spoken to has the differing stories about how they got to where they are, and it's always so fascinating. Like I'm interviewing them, finding out more about them, how they got to where they are, and just. Do you remember the first song you ever wrote?
1: I definitely. Sometimes I just write bits and pieces.
0: Okay.
1: When I was first starting, and there was a few songs there that weren't very good, get started. But one of my first proper songs was called Eye to Eye.
0: Yep.
1: And it sort of just happened, you know. Some songwriters may know that sometimes you're just writing and it's just like falling out onto the page. It's like it's not even from you, it's like coming from somewhere else. So that was that song. And then ended up being Perfectly Imperfect, which is a song I've released.
0: Oh, yes.
1: It went through a lot of stages, but originally it was called Eye to Eye. So that was, now Perfectly Imperfect.
0: That's great. And here is Perfectly Imperfect by Tiffany Grace.

0: Are you self-managed, or do you have a manager to take care of all the stuff for you, like booking the gigs and releasing, planning of the releases and stuff?
1: I'm mostly self-managed.
0: Okay.
1: I have some help from other people in the industry here and there.
0: Yeah, that's good. Yeah.
1: But I don't technically have anyone hired, I suppose,
0: okay,
1: as a team. So, yeah, one-man band. It's a big job, but it's totally worth it,
0: Because you have 100% in English control. You don't have, like, differing opinions from other people. I mean, it's good to bounce ideas off of other people, but at the end of the day, it's your project, your decision. The buck stops with you, sort of, I guess.
1: Exactly.
0: Yeah. So, I meant to talk about before. Do you get more nervous when playing solo? I know you don't really play with a band much, but you have had experience with that. Mm. Do you get more nervous playing with the band or solo?
1: Honestly, with a band, I get more nervous, which is quite interesting because some people think having more people on stage makes you feel more comfortable.
0: Yeah, yeah.
1: Which definitely helps, but I suppose when it's just me, I know that I'm ready.
0: Yeah, yeah.
1: And when it's a band, you're putting your trust into lots of other people who, you know, may not have practiced this song as much.
0: Yeah,
1: or
0: you
1: can't know what's going on in their minds.
0: No.
1: And there's a lot more chances for something to go wrong. But in saying that, having the band is incredible.
0: Yeah.
1: And the people in my band, just genuine people and great musicians. So, yeah, it is more nervous, but I definitely wouldn't trade it in.
0: No. Okay, so where did you meet your bandmates? How did you all come together as a unit?
1: Yeah, so my band is actually Mackay-based, where I'm from,
0: okay.
1: Because most of my festivals are up that way at the moment.
0: Yeah.
1: I'm planning to get a Brizzy one too eventually.
0: Yeah, okay, yeah, yeah.
1: So I met them all. One of them was at uni with me when I studied music.
0: Yeah, yeah.
1: The other two were just in the music industry up north.
0: Oh, yeah, yeah.
1: So I met them through jam sessions.
0: Oh, yes,
1: and
0: yes,
1: you know about those.
0: I do.
1: And as I started to get bigger gigs, sort of fell into place, and so I could have a band backing me for these bigger stages. Yeah.
0: Nice. Okay. So, what instruments do your band? I mean, first of all, how many are in your band, and what instruments do they play?
1: Yeah. So there's four, including me.
0: Okay.
1: Obviously, me with my acoustic guitar.
0: Yeah. Yeah.
1: Singing. Then I've got a drummer.
0: Mm-hmm.
1: A bassist. And a electric guitarist.
0: Oh, nice.
1: Yeah.
0: Okay, cool.
1: Maybe in time I'll get, you know, a pianist as well but, yeah, just the main instruments for now.
0: Yeah, yeah. I suppose you'll get to reunite with them when you go up to Mackay as part of your tour.
1: Yes. Yeah, exactly. Yeah, yeah. So that'll be, so lovely, and more practices in,
0: definitely,
1: be good to jam.
0: Yeah, yeah, jamming is always fun, as I found out, because I used to collaborate online with musicians from all over the world. That helped build up my confidence to do, like, open mics and stuff. I've been doing open mics for over 3 years now, and doing over 150 of them, both solo and with, I'm in two bands now. I'm in a goth metal band called Shadow Force, and in another, like, more mainstream, well, anything that's not goth metal, it's called Exit 21. Yeah, and we played, it's always fun, like playing covers at the various venues around Brisbane. We do hope to get some originals up, though, as Exit 21. We do have some in Shadow Force, which is good. So it's good to have a lot of things on the run. Like, I mean, I'm a songwriter myself, and I've taken some of my own songs to open mics around Brisbane. Yeah, so, speaking of songwriting, how do you approach the process? Like, many people start with lyrics first, others start with chords and melody. How does it work for you?
1: Mine actually is a bit of both. It's always different. If I have some lyrics in my mind that I want to turn into something, I'll start with that. But if I want to sit down and songwrite and I don't really have anything at the moment, I might just play some chords and see what sounds good. Sometimes there'll be a melody that I think is cool. It actually just differs every time.
0: Yeah, yeah.
1: Yeah, it really just depends.
0: I guess the song dictates how you approach it, doesn't it?
1: Very true.
0: Yeah, yeah, yeah.
1: Yeah, yeah. and whatever you've got already to kick it off.
0: Well, I always used to start with my songs always used to be instrumental works because I couldn't. Uh-huh. I felt like I couldn't write lyrics, and then it felt like a real game changer for me when I found that like I can actually write lyrics to my songs.
1: That's so exciting.
0: Yeah. Oh, definitely. Yeah,
1: what
0: yeah,
1: a turn.
0: Yeah. I know exactly. And I joined an online songwriting club a few years back called iHeart Songwriting Club. Yes, it's where they give you a theme and a guideline to write to each week, and they give you an hour to write to. Mm. But I don't think anyone really stuck to the hour. One term goes for 10 weeks, and 10 songs in 10 weeks. I did 13 of those terms, so I wrote 130 songs in the club.
1: Wow.
0: Yeah. And I've taken many of them to open mics. And surprisingly, one aspect of the club I didn't think I liked so much is where you have to leave feedback for other people's songs. That used to be the least favourite aspect a club for me. But that actually helped to shape my music reviewing skills.
1: Yeah.
0: And I became a music reviewer, and now I've taken it on the radio. And yeah, so I guess I owe everything I do now to iHeart Songwriting Club.
1: Mm.
0: Not everyone in that club goes on to like release singles or albums or goes on tour. Everyone approaches everything in a different way, if you know what I mean.
1: So, definitely.
0: Yeah.
1: Yeah, I actually did the same.
0: Oh, really?
1: Yeah, iHeart Songwriting Club.
0: Nice.
1: Yeah,
0: and
1: yeah.
0: How did you find it?
1: Yeah, it was great. I think mine would have been. Yeah, it was quite a few years ago now.
0: Okay, yeah, nice.
1: But yeah, just getting something to kick off with, having those tools, I suppose.
0: Yes.
1: Yeah, as you know, it's just it really helps you know where to start.
0: I know, exactly. Yeah. And it really helps you to, you know, show up and not only flex your songwriting muscles, but also show up each and every week to write a song. This has helped me to show up each and every week for my radio show. Like, I think what am I going to create this week? Yeah, so it's just been really, really fun to play not only artists I already know, but and discover new ones. It's all part of the process, isn't it? Discovering new artists. Yeah, that's been really, really fun. So have you ever performed overseas?
1: No, I haven't. I want to someday, well, in the plans is to move to the UK in maybe like 5 years or such.
0: Okay, yeah.
1: To take my music to the next step. It all depends, but yeah, I've got some family over there, so yeah, definitely overseas is always a big step, and I'd love to do that.
0: So I can hear a hint of an accent. Oh. Do you have a British accent? Do you have heritage, obviously.
1: There you go, yeah.
0: Yeah,
1: no,
0: yeah.
1: My mum was born in England.
0: Okay, nice.
1: Sometimes I pick up a bit of an accent.
0: Oh, yeah. No, it's good. I've got some New Zealand heritage on my mum's side and British heritage on my dad's side. So
1: there you go.
0: And I've been told there's a bit. It could be a bit of Norwegian or Scandinavian in there too. The further you dig down in it, I've never really thought about like ancestry that much. Mm. How about you? Like, it's a bit off topic, but something else to talk about. Yeah.
1: Why not? Right?
0: Yeah.
1: Not really thought into much. I know my great granddad was from Malta.
0: Yeah.
1: So that's on my dad's side. And yeah, my mum was from England, so that's that side. And otherwise I don't know anything else that goes back in.
0: Oh, okay. Yeah. Who knows where I suppose we're all interconnected in some way, aren't we? Yeah,
1: exactly.
0: Yeah. Yes.
1: Yeah.
0: All right. So I think I have one final question before we wrap up. What would be your dream gig?
1: My dream gig. Ooh. I think definitely playing at the Fortitude Music Hall.
0: Oh, yes.
1: You know, selling out that place would be something else.
0: Mm.
1: Yeah, quite a dream, but you never know.
0: I know. Fortitude Venue is such a great venue. I've been there for the Queensland Music Awards and for Big Sound over the last few years, and yeah, it's always so good. I mean, they get such big name artists there too. Like, I think Crowded House played there last year.
1: Yeah, exactly.
0: Yeah. I didn't actually go, but a friend of mine did, and he had a wonderful time.
1: Yeah, exactly. Yeah, it's definitely on the dream list, that one.
0: Yeah, thanks so much for coming in, for joining me.
1: Thank you so much for having me.
0: No worries.
1: It's been amazing.
0: Yeah, it's been really good. I will now play songs by some of the support acts who joined Tiffany on stage during her tour. The first stop on the tour is Mirable Ministries in West End on Saturday the 18th of July, and it will be an afternoon gig. The artists who will open proceedings there are Millie Atlas and Jade Clark, and here are songs by both of them. First up is Habits by Millie Atlas, followed by Lights Off by Jade Clark.

so wrong. You just heard Lights Off by Jade Clark, and before that we had Habits by Millie Atlas. Bailey Pearl is Tiffany's support act at a venue called The Wallaby on the Gold Coast. She is performing on the 25th of July, and this is her song, H-E-L-P.

0: put it.
1: That was H.E.L.P. by Bailey Pearl. One of the members of a band named Home Improvement will join Tiffany on stage at Maguire's in Mackay on the 7th of August. Their song Spin will be the final one heard on tonight's show.

0: I hope you enjoyed Spin by Home Improvement, as well as my chat with Tiffany Grace. A massive thank you goes to her for taking time out from her busy schedule in the lead up to her tour. It cannot be easy to fit everything in, but you just have to make it all happen, I suppose. I only mentioned 3 of the 13 venues that Tiffany were taking during her adventures through Queensland and Byron Bay in July and August. All the best goes to her for that. Thanks also goes to you, the listeners, for tuning into Produce Reviews on Zed Digital tonight. For that alone, I am eternally grateful. My guests on next week's show will be Dan Whittam and his partner Lisa of Honey Badger Events, as they talk all about their upcoming workshop on the subject of getting paid gigs in the music industry. More on that in 7 days' time. But for now, this is Alan signing off. Enjoy the rest of whatever it is you decide to get up to before the day or night is done. See ya.
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12: Hello, you're back on Talker Space. Today we have the Sterling Cannon with us in the studio. Good morning.
13: Good morning.
12: Sorry, how are you?
13: I'm good, thank you. How are you?
12: I'm excellent. We're going to get into some tracks. The first song is Pulled Pork by The Stress of Leisure, and then we're going to listen to Glenelg by Levi. Enjoy.

0: All right, you're back on Talker Space. We just heard Glenelg by Levi, and before that we heard Pulled Pork by The Stress of Leisure. And we have Asha from Sterling Cannon with us chatting about music and all these things. We were just chatting off air a little bit about the meaning of the Sterling Cannon. And we discussed that it's a city in Adelaide. That's that, yes, you know, where the name is derived from.
1: I don't want to dox myself.
0: Okay.
1: That's where I grew up, in Adelaide. And I guess the canon is like a canonical collection of works, and that's my music. I don't want to get too much into it.
0: You can't restrain yourself. You can't limit yourself to, you know, certain things.
1: Certain styles. If I want to do something completely different, it can either be a part of a canon, or I can move on to something else, and then that can be a complete collection of things.
0: Yeah, I like it. It's like allowing for the different eras, like very David Bowie of you.
1: Oh, thank you.
0: That's all right. So I feel like your melodies, like your vocal melodies, kind of feel like you've like picked them up out of the ether. Like they feel just like really familiar, but like fresh at the same time. How do you find them? Like, do you sit for a while and write, or does it kind of like come naturally?
1: Sometimes, a lot of the time it's just kind of what I like sort of hum, and then it solidifies. Sometimes I'll like sit down on an instrument and figure things out, or like sit down on the piano. I think if you can make it sound good on like just a

0: stuff. That's where everything really comes together. But I've been trying to do that less. I'm trying to just have everything fundamentally interesting.
1: Mm. Do you find that like your song changes if you start on guitar versus piano?
0: Yeah, I write differently. I write like there's similar kind of voicings, but I do write differently on piano. It sounds like I know what I'm doing more on piano. There's not much of that out yet. That's
1: stuff
0: I'm working on. It's much more keyboard focused, but yeah. I don't know what I'm doing, but it sounds like
1: that's all that matters. It's all about the image. In terms of producing, do you produce your music yourself and record?
0: Yes. Everything I've released so far was all done completely solo.
1: Mm-hmm.
0: But I'm starting to branch out more with other players and people working on elements of the production. But yeah, it's mostly me right now.
1: Very cool. How do you find like self-producing influences your songwriting? Does it kind of like hinder the process, or does it kind of like allow you just explore things while you're recording?
0: I think it definitely can hinder it because it's like self-motivated, and sometimes sometimes you don't want to look at yourself. It's kind of like that. Sometimes you don't want to open a project or something.
1: Mm-hmm.
0: But it's kind of exploratory, I think, which is fun for me. Like I really like coming up with everything myself, and like, it's kind of like a painting in a way. Sometimes it takes a long time. Sometimes it's like I just get it all out in one day. But yeah, I would like to work with a producer. I just don't know if I trust anyone that much.
1: Yeah.
0: Which is maybe not a good thing.
1: That makes sense. It's like your own creative project. You put a lot of work into it. When you are writing songs, do you think about like how an audience will receive them, or do you kind of think about that when you're performing them maybe?
0: I don't really think about the audience very much, no, when I'm creating. It's mostly about what it means to me and what I want to do.
1: Cool.
0: I think I often think about the audience when I get there.
1: Yeah, you're like, oh, that's really...
0: What are they going to think of this one? But yeah, I don't really... I don't know if that's selfish, but I really don't.
1: I think it's normal, yeah. So. Yeah, very cool. In terms of music inspiration, I wanted to chat a bit about that because I feel like I get lots of influences when I listen to your music, but maybe I'm just like thinking about like the Beatles and like howdy different artists over like different periods of time. Is there a particular point in your life where you heard a piece of music that you felt it was quite life-changing?
0: Life-changing piece of music? I don't know. There are definitely instances. I think when I was a teenager, when I listened to like Dark Side of the Moon for the first time, I kind of got into music later than a lot of my peers. But yeah, I remember just hearing how the album sounds, and I think that was kind of like, oh, whoa, like this is incredible.
1: Mm-hmm.
0: Which is not an original experience with that album.
1: No, it's true.
0: I'd say yeah, listening to like Gorillaz was a kind of a fundamental, like, band that made me want to actually make music. I felt like the digital nature of it made it feel more tangible.
1: Mm.
0: So I could just like sit on a computer and you know, it didn't feel like I had to be particularly talented to make something like that. Not a diss to Gorillaz. Like, yeah. I love Gorillaz. It's incredible musicianship, but I think it's very inviting in the way it's created.
1: Mm, that's
0: so
1: true.
0: Yeah, so like I remember listening to the song Empire Ants from Plastic Beach, and that was a pretty like, that might have been a life-changing song when I was like 16.
1: Mm. Nice. Good answer. Very good. As a rough estimate, how many CDs would you have in your possession right now? And would knowing that number help you sleep at night, do you think?
0: This is something that will not make sense to anybody for a while. I have a decent amount of CDs. In maybe like a year, people will find out what that means, and they okay. still really won't.
1: That's good. Got to keep them guessing.
0: It's a bit of a... idiosyncratic mantra for me that I came up with. Just a lot of my lyrics are just random things that pop into my head and they get stuck in there for a while.
1: Nice. Is it going to be a Sterling Cannon CD?
0: Well, there are some Sterling Cannon
1: CDs. Oh, there are.
0: CDs. but I'll hope to make some more soon.
1: Exciting. And you've given us two unreleased songs to preview. We're going to listen to Branded in just a second. What can you tell us about this song?
0: Well, one thing I can tell you, that nobody can see this, the listener can't see this, but on the like the pre-roll of all the tracks, the artist is just listed as Logic Pro. it's branded by Logic Pro, which that was funny to me. But, sorry, what was the question?
1: What can you tell us about this track? What is the vision, or what were you hoping to convey in this song?
0: Well,

0: I guess I was just hoping to convey lots of different noises in this song. It was something I just kind of made one day, and I didn't really think much about it, which is pretty uncommon for a lot of the stuff that I make. I usually think about it a lot, but this is a song that I wrote on the piano, and then that just kind of became the song.
1: Makes sense. I was listening to it a lot yesterday, and it's very catchy lyrics and melody. Reminds me of Octopus's Garden by the Beatles.
0: Oh, really? That's flattering. Thank you.
1: Of course. We're going to listen to Branded, an early listen by the Sterling Cannon. Enjoy.

0: All right, we're back on Talker Space. We just heard "You Missed a Spot!" exclamation mark by Miss Marty. And before that, we heard "Branded" by the Sterling Cannon. That was a really fun song. You mentioned how it's like a collection of different noises.
1: That was like a non-answer. Yeah. What I actually do want to say about the song is that it's a big influence of Brazilian folk music.
0: Okay.
1: It was a big influence on that song.
0: I didn't pick that up because I don't know if I've heard Brazilian folk
1: music. There's an incredible artist called Lo Borges that everybody should check out. There's a compilation album called O Trem Azul, which I would highly recommend. It's like one of my favorite albums ever.
0: Okay.
1: And cool. I'm kind of just like ripping a drum beat off that song. Yeah. And then there was like a Joni Mitchell song I was trying to learn in a different tuning, and then I just kind of wrote the song around that. So yeah, that's what I actually wanted to say. Now that I have had a second to think about it, it's more than just a collection of noises.
0: No, cool. Yeah, we'll have to check out the Brazilian folk scene.
1: Yeah, get on that.
0: You have a lot of like variation with the songs that I've heard, of like different like guitar tones and like synths maybe, and you mentioned how like Gorillaz was a bit of an inspiration, mm-hmm. and like writing stuff on the computer. What's like some of the like alternative instruments or ways of making like cool sounds that you use? Like, do you do synth stuff a lot, or is it like After Effects or pedals?
1: A lot of it is lying. A lot of I do a lot of things. I could tell you whatever I want. I could tell you that I recorded all the guitars in a big studio with an expensive microphone.
0: You can tell it.
1: Or it could be an amp simulator. You would never know the difference. All I'll say is that there may be some illegality in some of the noises. That's all I'll say. That's true. There's some truth to that. There may be some illegal sounds on that song.
0: Yeah, okay. Nobody's checking.
1: Yeah, and if they're checking, then you've made enough money for them to, like, warrant checking. And then you don't need to worry about
0: then
1: that.
0: Then you've made it.
1: Yeah, exactly.
0: You've made it when
1: so
0: they start checking.
1: So just break the law until you get caught. And if you get caught, you know.
0: Good job.
1: Yeah, no, there's not that much considered thought in it. I often just, like, plug in and like, just whatever is there is what the sound is.
0: Yeah.
1: Just go for it. I try to write like things that are fundamentally interesting.
0: Yeah.
1: But yeah, I like synths. Sometimes I get self-conscious about like a goofy sound.
0: Yeah.
1: But then when I hear a goofy sound in a song, I'm like, oh, why am I not doing that more?
0: Yeah. Yeah. It like feels too silly. But then it's like, no, like silly songs are so fun.
1: Yeah. Well, I listened to this Todd Rundgren album called A Wizard, A True Star that I've been listening to a lot lately. And that's like just the most insane thing I've ever heard. Like
0: yeah.
1: It's everything. It sounds like it was recorded 50 years in the future, not 1972. But yeah, when I listen to something like that, I'm like, I need to be doing more of that. So
0: yeah,
1: it's kind of just like a hodgepodge thing. I do make visual art as well. And I think it's, if I were to pay attention to what I like in the visual art that I make, I can make a connection to how I arrange things musically, and I think it's very just whatever. It's very digital, but there's like a element of like randomness to it that I like.
0: Yeah, I like that. When you say you want to make things like fundamentally interesting, do you like tend to like try and keep things stripped back at the start to make sure you're not overcomplicating and then add things, or like do you allow yourself to like keep it complicated and like messy and then strip it back later?
1: Sometimes it's a subtractive process, but
0: yeah.
1: Rarely it's often more like I try to like if I would have, most of the time if it was just guitar and vocals, I would think it'd be a nice thing to listen to, and like it'd make you feel something, and I think that's kind of the main point for me. And then everything else is like, I guess the groove or the like the cherry on top.
0: Yeah.
1: But yeah, it's it's often just it's a kind of a mindless process. Honestly, I don't like it's. I just kind of do it. I make a lot of stuff, like. Over long stretches of time. Like, I'll sit down for, like, 6 hours and make a whole song and do everything.
0: Mm.
1: And then I just kind of, like, don't think about it. That's kind of my favorite way to work, because you know, having to retrack stuff, you know, do demos and then recapture it is I guess it's a testament to your ability as an artist, but it can be very tiring and very mm-hmm. frustrating. So yeah, like that song is just the demo. Like there was no other version of that.
0: Yeah.
1: I was going to redo it, but I was like, I love the way everything sounds, and it sounds really like unconventional in certain ways. It's not how you're supposed to record a drum kit, I can tell you that. I liked it, so I kept it.
0: Yeah. Yeah. Sometimes you have to keep, like, the first take is most often the best take. Mm. You mentioned how you do some like visual art. I noticed there are kind of some themes within like the visuals for Sterling Cannon. Do you make that art as well?
1: Yeah, mostly on the toilet, actually.
0: Yeah.
1: It's better, like, it's my newspaper, essentially.
0: Yeah.
1: That's what I do. Yeah, I make it mostly on my phone. I've started to switch from my phone to my computer. It's not even Photoshop. I found this thing called Photopea, which is like an in-browser Photoshop ripoff.
0: Nice, yeah.
1: And I just mess around with the emboss tool. I mainly do the same thing over and over again.
0: Yeah.
1: Visually, I just, like, a lot of it's like just like the magic wand tool or whatever that is. And just, I take a lot of pictures and it's like a digital collage, and I mess with colors, and it's very, it's very sporadic. But yeah, I think there's a similar, like, a lot of the things I do, even like when I write stuff or do creative writing, a lot of it's, I feel like there's like an Albert Camus quote where, it's like an artist spends their whole life trying to like recapture the two or three things that once moved them or something. And I think I resonate with that a lot. I think there are things that I revisit, or there are things that impacted me when I was like a teenager that I'm just trying to make again.
0: Yeah.
1: You know, which is a bit sad, but
0: that's just how it is. Yeah. You'll never get back to that like 15-year-old self of inspiration, and you should just keep recycling that.
1: Yeah. Maybe one day you'll actually do it.
0: Yeah. Exactly. That's what it's about.
1: Mm.
0: I had something else. Oh, do you have, like, when you write music or even, like, listen to music, do you, like, think of it in a visual way of, like, color palettes and stuff assigned to certain feelings, or do you more, like, assign that later? Like, is that more separate?
1: It is very visual, yeah. Often, if something musically doesn't strike an image within me, then it's not going anywhere.
0: Yeah.
1: You know. But yeah, I do. I think there's a bit of a synesthetic like quality to how I make it. It's like, oh, this is like this sounds blue, or this sounds this way. I don't think it's like, you know, I don't really see stuff. That would be cool.
0: Yeah.
1: But yeah, I definitely say it's very visual. I picture places a lot, and it needs to, like, this song takes place in this location.
0: Yeah.
1: And often that's what, like, an album cover is to me. And when I see albums and I see the album cover, like, even if it's not a location, it's like, that's where the album takes place.
0: Yeah.
1: You know, it kind of makes it easier to have a timbre of something where it's like, you know, would they all exist in the same location? And if it sounds like it's existing somewhere else, then that's going to be a different project or something.
0: Yeah, that's a good way to think of it.
1: Ooh, oh, my alarm's going off, and this is professional.
0: This was just a dream. You still have to get here.
1: Yeah.
0: You have a show coming up at the Junk Bar, 22nd of July, I believe.
1: Yes.
0: What can audiences expect from, like, a live show of yours?
1: Well, from this one, you should totally come to this one. It's a bit of a variety of artists. We have it's like Your Harate. I don't know how to say it properly. I think it's kind of like Drain Gang stuff. Which is very different from what we make. And then this band called Honey Star, which I think they're like a new band. I haven't actually seen them yet, but I think it's like kind of alt rock. And we have a special guest doing some Leonard Cohen karaoke, one song.
0: I don't want
1: to reveal who it is, but if anyone knows the independent filmmaker Adam Briggs, I don't know if you've heard of him, he's a Brisbane filmmaker, he's very talented. A close friend of his will be doing it, so everybody should come to that one.
0: Wow.
1: But what can you expect from our shows?
0: Yeah.
1: Sometimes there'll be sort of bits that we do, which sounds like horrendous. It sounds like, oh no, I don't want to go to the show with this like a bit. But if you're curious, come along. But I don't know. I'd say we put on a very earnest show.
0: Yeah.
1: I find it very I find it very difficult to not enjoy myself. And I find, it's just we're working very hard. I'm trying to make everything sound as good as possible, and I think we give a very earnest performance. So
0: cool. That sounds like the perfect combination. Like mm-hmm. having a good time and being earnest.
1: If I'm having a bad time, I find that difficult to control too. And that's, you don't want to see that. That's really not fun. It's not in like a Lou Reed cool way. It's just embarrassing. So make sure I have a good time.
0: It's gonna be a hard watch.
1: It's gonna be on you if I have a bad time.
0: Bring the good vibes if you're going. It's gonna be really upsetting if they're not there. Cool. Well, we might get into another track. This is another unreleased one, I do believe. Isling Hall?
1: Isling Hall. I think that's not actually how you're supposed to say it. Apparently it's Ashling, but it's Isling Hall Castle.
0: I was leaning towards Isling Hall than Ashling. Anyway, enjoy.

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0: Alright, you're back on Talker Space. We just heard Exits by Bianca Mantaro. That's an early listen. It comes out on the 24th of July, which is very exciting. We're going to play a game now, and this game is called Is It Canon? So,
1: oh no.
0: Well, I mean, it's really subjective. It's the game is, does it happen in the Sterling canon story, like in the future?
1: Sure.
0: So you can decide. There's no wrong answer. I'm going to give you different scenarios, and you can just tell me if it's canon for the Sterling canon or not.
1: Okay.
0: Yes. All right. The first one is that Puckerbell's canon is universally replaced by a Sterling canon song at all weddings. I'm going to say it's The Age of in the Rings, which is the replacing song.
1: I'd be really disappointed. That's actually one of my favourite pieces of music ever. Oh. There's a Brian Eno version of it called Fullness of Wind. It's like a 9-minute long string version of Pachelbel's canon, and it's the most beautiful thing I've ever heard. So I would say let's hope that's not part of the canon.
0: Okay.
1: I know I'd make money off that, but I wouldn't want to get rid of Pachelbel's canon.
0: Yeah, that's probably wise. We'll have a listen to the Brian Eno version. The next one is Sterling Canon gets invited to write an entirely original soundtrack for a remake of Monty Python and the Holy Grail.
1: I don't know if I could do it as good as they do. It's pretty good.
0: I
1: would do it.
2: Yeah, it's the remake.
1: But I'd do it all on an in-browser door, some terrible like music production software that you don't even download. It's on Google. That's how I'd make the whole thing.
2: Yeah.
0: Nice.
2: It's got pop-up ads.
1: Yeah, and the ads are in the songs. Yeah. There's a moment in one of the tracks where a Bluetooth device is ready to pair, sound just comes on. That's what I'd do.
0: Nice. Yeah. I think they'll love that. It really suits the medieval period perfectly. The next one is Sterling Canon is invited by Translink to take a lead in an advertising campaign for City Cats.
1: The ferry, you mean?
0: Yeah, or the ferry.
1: I've never been on the ferry.
0: What?
1: I would love to.
2: It's only 50 cents.
0: They're so cheap.
1: I'd come up with some kind of nautical, there are nautical themes in the stuff that's coming out soon, so
0: okay, cool.
1: I would just have that playing on the speakers of the ferry really loud the whole time over and over again, ruining everybody's day.
0: Nice.
1: That would probably be the marketing campaign.
0: Nice.
1: People would start jumping off the ferry and we could decrease the population density of Brisbane by it'd be a great environmental campaign, I think.
0: That's true. Yeah, that's a good way to spin it. I mean, this is true. They really should hire you. get on that, Translink.
1: I'm really not busy. I'm really not doing anything. So if Translink would like to hire me, please.
0: Now's the time. Great. Well, that's part of the canon. The next one is, before every Sterling canon show, it's legislated that a Sterling silver canon must sound around Brisbane. I reckon at Highgate Hill Park, that resonance across.
1: Yeah. I'd rather it happen in the venue. We could do Tchaikovsky's canon, where there's about 12 cannons going off.
0: Okay.
1: I remember my music teacher played that in class, and I could not control my laughter at hearing the cannons just fire off in the middle of the... This is the... Dun, dun, dun, dun, dun, and it was really loud coming out of the speakers, and it was peaking really bad.
2: Yeah.
1: My mature brain just really... loved that. So yeah, I'd like maybe I'll just have a sampler in the next show blasting that whenever I want to.
2: Yeah,
0: that'd be good.
1: We could do it into the audience. That could be good mood, bad mood determiner. It'd be really obvious on what mood I'm in.
0: Yeah. Canon time. Yeah. It's a good idea. Maybe should that at the junk bar on the 22nd
1: of
0: July.
1: Let's obliterate the junk
0: They'll
1: bar.
0: I love that. Great. Well, that's good. That's part of the canon. The last one I've got is a curlew wants to join the Sterling canon and sing backup vocals.
1: I have to think about it.
0: Yeah,
1: it'd be messy with the curlew. Are they particularly I'm not going to talk about the bowel movements of curlews. Actually, let's not get into that. Curlews are kind of scary, but they're pretty cute. They're a bit shy, so I feel like they would fit in.
0: Yeah.
1: I'd have a curlew doing backup vocals. Mm-hmm. There are some new songs where I need three parts, so that actually be perfect.
0: Okay, it's great timing then. Brilliant. Well, maybe it's part of the canon. Thanks for playing. I think you won the game.
1: So you could win that game?
0: Yeah, cool.
2: Yeah, you did.
1: Yeah, awesome.
0: So, well done.
1: Do I get anything?
0: No.
1: Exposure?
0: You just get exposure and promise for the future and excitement and... Maybe a TransLink campaign, who knows?
1: Yeah, hopefully they don't catch me not scanning my card sometimes.
0: That's okay. Yeah. It's
1: I shouldn't have said
0: it's
1: that.
0: It's basically free.
1: Yeah. You know? It's basically free.
3: Yeah.
1: But not. Squint. And it's still illegal.
0: Yeah, it's okay. It's illegality. It's murky territory. We're going to listen to a snippet from the band Allura. They're going to introduce, I'll let them introduce it. This is Allura and then their new song, Camera Shy, after.
4: 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We're giving away 2 free tickets to next Friday, July the 24th at Black Bear Lodge to celebrate. All you have to do is send us a DM with the words Camera Shy to Allura the Band on Instagram, A-L-L-O-R-A. Good luck and see you guys next Friday.

0: All right, you're back on Talker Space. We just heard Camera Shy by Allura. And Sterling Cannon, you've got a show at the Junk Bar on the 22nd of July. Why should people come to this show?
1: Before we were on the air, we were doing this bit where if enough people buy it, like if you buy a ticket and you buy me like a whole bottle of Jameson, you can come to the show. And we were trying to think like the logistics. If like 10 people bought a ticket, it'd be like $5 splitting the bottle, and it'd be less than a ticket.
0: Yeah, it's a good
1: just
0: deal.
1: To see me like, yeah, and then I drink it all before I go on stage, and then you just see me like throw up everywhere. Let's pretend that we didn't talk about that.
0: It's a good deal. Get on that.
1: No, it's really easy to come to the show, actually. If you do want to get into the show, you just do this thing called buy a ticket, and then you get in. It's like, it's all you have to do. So that one's on the 22nd. Everybody should come to that one. And also, there's no release date specifically yet, but probably within the next month or two, the upcoming Islinghall Castle EP will be out. I'll definitely have a single out by next month. It was supposed to be this month, but you know, things happen. It's very exciting new music.
0: Very exciting.
1: I'm very proud of. And then lots of new stuff after that is already being developed.
0: How? That is super exciting. And you heard two unreleased tracks in this show today. So very lucky.
1: No, nobody rip them. Nobody. I don't want sailing the seven seas and getting them on the computer.
0: Don't listen too closely.
1: Just don't listen to them after.
0: Yeah, forget about
1: it. Just block your ears if you run this back.
0: Yeah, exactly. Well, thank you so much for coming on the show and chatting with us. It's been very fun. To play us out, we can listen to my friend Chloe's new song, This Is Grief. Enjoy.

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0: Oakland, California, in the United States of America. I had a life sentence, and I never thought I was getting out.
1: In order to get out of prison, I've had to come to terms with the crimes that I committed to understand what motivated me to commit the horrible crimes that I did.
0: I'm Tommy Shakur Ross. Even though I'm on the other side of the world, I still have a lived experience. 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I pay my respect to Australia's First Nations people, who I believe are the most incarcerated peoples in the world, and to those who have lost their lives in custody. 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
1: If you had told me 6 months ago today that I'll be talking to you right now in Australia too? No. Nah, you crazy. You know, you got to be out of your mind. But here we are.
0: With my story, my music, which I hope you relate to.
1: In September 7, 1985, I shot and killed a rival gang member in South Central Los Angeles. I had been involved in gang activity from the time I was 13 years old after being jumped on by gang members in my own neighborhood. And when I joined the gang, my life just spiraled out of control. Like, I started going to juvenile hall. I was kicked out of 7 different junior high schools before being kicked out of the Los Angeles Unified School District altogether and sent to an all-boys school in East Los Angeles. I became really violent. I ended up going to camp for robbery. So I did about a year in camp. And when I got out of camp, I was only out for a month. And I went back to jail for shooting at the person who testified against me that sent me to camp. And then I went to California Youth Authority about 3 years there, and I was released in 84. 4 days after I shot and killed a rival gang member in South Central Los Angeles. 4 days afterwards, my mother and little brother, were murdered in retaliation. And then 4 days after that, I was arrested. I was taken to a LAPD, Los Angeles Police Department, substation. After my mother and little brother were murdered, I went through a whole gamut of emotion. I experienced just about every emotion that you can think of. Anger, shame, guilt, sadness, depression. When I was in the holding tank, I decided that since my mother and little brother had died for me, that I was going to live for them. And so what that meant for me at that time was that I had to be strong in order to make it through that ordeal, because I knew that I wouldn't be getting out of prison anytime soon. I didn't ever think I was going to get out of prison. When I was in my darkest hour, being in the prison cell, yes, I wanted revenge on the people who did it. I knew that I had to be strong mentally, physically, and spiritually. So I branched on to being strong by reading and studying. I decided that I was going to exercise for the rest of my life. And I've been exercising ever since. Getting involved in a number of different rehabilitative programs. No matter what, it just was staring me right in the eye. It just made me realize all the harm I had done to other people. So I began doing my time, started off doing it sort of, I want to say passively. What I mean by passively is I wasn't engaging in, like, they didn't have any groups. I was just basically doing my time. Even though I wanted to change, I really didn't know how. People still saw me as, my nickname was Joker, and so people still saw me as Joker. I sort of like played on that persona a little bit to keep people, you know, at bay. You know, so I wore the mask. Because I can tell you I was no longer on that gangbang trajectory, I was thinking that what had happened was no longer about gang banging. It was no longer about being in a gang. It was personal now, because they had crossed the line when they murdered my family members. I wanted the men responsible for that. I didn't want just any rival gang member. Like, I had engaged in that type of behavior before, but so it wasn't about that anymore. I was just basically passively doing my time. And I was also afraid of being violent, because I thought in my mind that if I'm violent towards someone, I can lose myself in the violence and I wouldn't come back. I could literally lose my mind because I was feeling so much shame and hurt and anger and rage. There was this fear that if I'm violent again, I would just explode. I do want to tell you, I was in denial about the crimes I committed. As for the murder that I committed, I told people, he withdrew a gun, a struggle ensued for possession of that gun. I got the gun and I shot him and killed him. That was a lie I have been telling people. It was my legal defense. I was saying that the LAPD is trumping up charges on me. I didn't do it, it's misidentification. So I was blaming everybody, you know, but taking responsibility and being accountable for my crimes. In order to get out of prison, I've had to come to terms with the crimes that I committed to understand what motivated me to commit the horrible crimes that I did. I wanted to get it off my chest. You know, I didn't want to constantly be living a lie.
2: Stories you're about to hear, you may find disturbing topics.
3: Call the prisoner's mental health hotline in your center's call phone or speak to the counselor if something upsets you.
1: I was an angry kid growing up. As a child, I was molested. Horrible whippings as a kid from my dad. And I didn't talk about the things that had happened to me. And molestation happened throughout my childhood on different occasions by different people. And so I'd never had an opportunity to process any of that. By the time I was 13 and got jumped on by gang members and joined a gang, it just exploded outward. Now, don't get me wrong. It's not an excuse. The things that happened to me is not an excuse for me harming others. It's just simply to give you an understanding that I understand what motivated me to commit those crimes. I take full responsibility for the crimes that I committed, and I don't justify

was so different from any other culture that I had ever been in. Men were standing up in groups, speaking in a way that was really articulate. They were sharing crimes they committed, expressing insight into themselves. I said to myself, like, man, what is in the water? Whatever it is, I want some of that. Other prisons in the state of California, they're so isolated. San Quentin has about 1,000 volunteers coming in every year. And they have like 72 programs inside San Quentin. And they also have a lot of celebrities who come inside San Quentin. The Golden State Warriors began coming in annually to play the San Quentin Warriors. Helen Hunt, Susan Sarandon, MC Hammer, J. Cole is a known rapper in the U.S. I'd already started a trajectory of change prior to someone coming to San Quentin, but I didn't really know what that change looked like, and I hadn't done the work that was required. But just seeing the men there model accountability, it told me that if they can do it, I can do it. It was definitely a process that I had to go through to come to terms with what I had done. And so it wasn't until I got to San Quentin and I was able to really do the work that I began to come out of those denial patterns and reflect on why, what happened in my life to where I can actually murder a person. There was a symposium, a restorative justice symposium taking place. At that time, what I thought about restorative justice was, it's about talking about your crimes, just talk about victimization. And that wasn't something I really wanted to do. I went to the yard, I worked out, came back in, I took a shower, and it was about noontime. And so I was still having this dissonance about, you know, should I go or should I not go? And so eventually I went. It's not a restorative justice is not a religious program, but it was held in the Catholic chapel. I'm walking down the aisle, and they're in these breakout circles. And so I sit in one of the pews, and somebody, one of the inside facilitators invited me into the circle. They had like these talking pieces. And you know, they passed me a talking piece, and I looked at the talking piece like, what am I gonna do with this thing? And they told me I can pass. And so I passed. But by the time the talking piece came back around to me, I was compelled to be open and honest about the crimes I committed for the first time in 27 years. It was just something sacred about the circle, the openness, the honesty, the vulnerability. In California prisons, if a person has committed sexual assault, they usually don't admit it in a prison because they can be victimized. They will be stabbed, they will be jumped on. But I had the mentality that since I was this horrible person and I was just this hardcore misogynistic gang member, my mentality was, if I thought I was hard enough to do the crimes that I did, then I should be man enough to admit it. And that whatever the consequences were, I can deal with the consequences. At least that was my thought initially. I started participating in the groups and it felt good. But more than that, what really had an impact on me, it was the looks of empathy on the faces of the women who were in the circle, as opposed to looks of judgment that I had been so accustomed to seeing. So I had to work through the shame. I had to work through the guilt. And I had to get to a place where I felt comfortable talking about essentially my entire life. The childhood traumas are connected with the crime that you committed. I know they were connected to the crime I committed. It's no excuse, it's not justifiable. By going back and looking at the facts and being able to understand what motivated my behavior, I can see why I did what I did. And so I began holding circles weekly. A lot of those programs I went on to facilitate, and I had gotten involved in many of the programs at San Quentin. Today, I'm loving, kind-hearted, I'm caring, I'm open, I'm honest, I'm vulnerable. I'm no longer this person, this horrible person who committed those awful crimes almost 40 years ago. Jailbreak, 2SER 107.3 FM.

0: I've been incarcerated for my son's entire life. My one and only son, Deatri. In 2018, January the 1st, he was killed by police in Los Angeles, California. After he ran from them, they gave chase. They tackled him. As a result of the struggle that ensued, he was tasered and he died as a result. I went through a whole gamut of emotion, anger, rage, sadness, shame, guilt. It doesn't make it any harder or any less because the fact of the matter is I didn't have a chance to spend much time with him while he was alive. The fact that he's not here, it doesn't make it any harder or any less. The fact of the matter is he's not here. That's what matters. But I was able to get through all of these feelings by and listening to hip hop music because it gave me a dark mind state to match how dark I felt on the inside.
1: Bad things. It's a lot of bad things that they wish and they wish and they wish and they wish and they wish and on me.
0: So I would listen to music and I would exercise. And I would also tell myself that my son is in a better place today. You're gonna hear some of the music that I like. God's Plan, Drake.
1: Yeah. I've been moving calm, don't start no trouble with me. Trying to keep it

0: God's Plan. I'm Tommy Shakur Ross with you this week with my story, my music, which I hope you relate to. These are just a few of the songs that I really like, and I hope that you have an opportunity to listen to them as well. Jailbreak, 2SER 107.3 FM.
1: They had a bill that came out. It was for people who had committed their crimes under the age of 22 would have an opportunity to appear before the board if they did over 20 years in prison. Board is a process. The men who are incarcerated go before commissioners and they determine if a person is suitable for parole. They ask you a variety of questions about your childhood, about the crime you committed, and they want to see if you can answer those questions in a way to demonstrate accountability and responsibility, and that you have insight into your crime and insight into your history and insight to who you are as a person. So I fit that criteria. I didn't know what to expect going into a boardroom of commissioners who would be questioning me about everything in my life. It was brutal initially. And I got what was a 7-year denial. They can give you a 3-year denial, a 5-year denial, a 7-year denial, a 10-year denial, even though I had been doing the work. And that was really harsh for me because at that point in time, I didn't think I did anything to warrant a 7-year denial. So I felt that that was really harsh. But I was determined after that, the next time I go to board, that I was going to be able to show them and articulate to them that I was a different person and that I had true insight into myself. I filed what is called a 1045, a petition to advance my hearing. And they reduced it from a 7-year denial to a 5-year denial. So I had to wait 2 more years. I was more in a better place to really articulate myself. And so when I went back, I had like a 2-part hearing because I had a risk assessment that wasn't in my favor. You know, where psychologists, they make this assessment of your risk. I was able to demonstrate that I had insight and there was a possibility that I could be found suitable for parole. When I went back to the board in October, I was found suitable for parole. And then you have to wait like 150 days review. So on 147th day, the governor decided to send my case to Embank, where it has to go back to a team of commissioners. It's a public hearing that I don't appear, but I can have people write letters or I can have people appear on my behalf. And long story short, and I was paroled on April 27th, 2022. And I can tell you, that was such a wonderful feeling. There was a team of people outside the gate. There were my family members, community members, people of KALW who had showed up. There were cameras out there.
2: I'm Maserati E. Some of my folks got released from San Quentin State Prison. I'd sacrifice any day to go greet one of my brothers at the gate when they get out of prison.
1: The pictures that they took is reflective of that because I'm smiling like new money. I didn't look like I had did 36 years and a half in prison. And I was so happy. And so I stepped out of that place like $1 million. It was really an awesome experience. So I'm really thankful that I'm on the other side of that experience. I think it was one of the most happiest days of my life. Yeah.
0: I'm Tommy Shakur Ross with you this week with my story, which I hope you relate to. Jailbreak, voices, stories, music, getting you through your time. Tupac's Hail Mary.
3: The lyrics in this track may offend and are unsuitable for young audiences. Your body.

0: Tupac's Hail Mary. I'm Tommy Shakur Ross, telling you my story, getting you through your time. I'm living my life, and you too can live yours. Just keep hope, and before you know it, you'll be on the other side too. You got to really believe that. Jailbreaks coming to you this week from Oakland, California, the United States of America. For the next hour, 2SER 107.3 FM, back after this. Don't go away.
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3: You been pounding on those weights, cuz? Aren't you on the hip C treatment, cuz?
4: Nah, sweet. And they say it's working for me. A few more weeks off the pills and I'm sweet. They say a good chance of the cure.
3: Can I still have it with my depression?
4: Yeah. Put your form into the nurse today.
5: I'm Christos. I contracted hep C through sharing a needle or a spoon with friends. The treatment now with the tablets, it's no side effects, nothing. It's perfect. But I've got no side effects at all. Nothing. Perfect. Clears it. I feel good because, yeah, it's very successful. It makes me feel like more energetic, motivated. I put on weight. I advise everyone, like, people don't seem to understand when you get hep C, they're tired, you don't want to do anything, you're not motivated or anything, but once you're clear, and I've realized too, you're more energetic, you're upbeat. It causes chronic liver disease. Friends, I've lost friends to hep C. Your liver fails. The best thing is to get treated and get clear. And then a couple of years later, I got a test, and I was reinfected. Do you know? I feel like a bit. Like, sort of like embarrassed to go back to say I've been reinfected to get the treatment, you know what I mean? And I did put it over for a little while there, a long time, you know? But I thought, you know, everyone makes mistakes, you know? And I just got a test and I got put back onto the glucose and got cleared, you know what I mean? I understand a lot of people would feel sort of like embarrassed to go back and say they feel ashamed to say they've been, you know, reinfected and that, but there's no one judges people, you know. Get tested, and if you've got it, get cleared. Don't feel embarrassed or ashamed. Go and get tested. Don't feel ashamed of having it again or embarrassed. There's help out there, and then get tested, and they'll help you out.

0: looking up to the sky. 2SER 107.3 FM. I'm Tommy Shakur Ross. Jailbreaks coming to you this week, the United States of America.
1: I'm in the transitional housing program, and they're doing some renovating. Periodically, you might hear some banging, and you might hear some sawing, for the record.
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2: After doing 36 and a half years in prison, and the last 10 years was at San Quentin. 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I'm into our parole April of 2022. I saw a flyer on the wall inside the housing unit in my housing block. I went down to the media center and they were talking about, like, initially it was about me being a writer, but somehow we started to go into, like, there was an interest in prison radio, producing stories for prison radio. We didn't really know what we were doing initially. KALW came inside the prison.
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2: And they taught us how to produce radio stories and how to use Pro Tools. 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
4: Welcome to Uncuffed. 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This is Tontran, man. And
2: the thing that's unique about Uncuffed, you have co-hosts of men who are incarcerated. So it's our voice telling our story.
5: I still feel a lot of guilt and shame for losing my mother and little brother as a result of my actions.
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2: You have Uncuffed San Quentin and Uncuffed Solano. So Solano State Prison, it's a separate prison. I was a co-producer. That's pretty much why I'm telling you my story today.
6: So today we're here with Tommy Shakur Ross, one of our founding members of the radio program here at San Quentin.
2: The impact getting involved in prison radio had on me was I learned a lot of different skills. One of the things that I had to learn in that environment was social skills. I was like a person who didn't talk much. I was doing my time. I didn't want to be bothered. I didn't want to, you know, mind my own business. I was standoffish initially. I wasn't really socially engaged.
5: So what stands out to you the most about this prison?
7: The nature.
5: The nature?
7: Yeah, the nature is amazing.
5: Like what? Give me an example.
7: The water, brother. The water. I like to swim.
5: You like to swim. Yeah. So you can go swimming every day?
7: Every day if I want to. You can also go out and barbecue, my friend. Yeah.
2: Prison radio program, it taught me how to interview. Taught me how to be socially engaged. How to build trust between myself and the person I'm interviewing. That was really huge.
5: Wow.
7: It's a very nice place to be.
5: I imagine how that can be rehabilitative.
7: Yeah, if you first are in prison.
2: It basically taught me how to narrate. I learned how to narrate stories.
5: One of the things that I really appreciated about today, it was just an atmosphere of community. It was something that I appreciated. Like just seeing the incarcerated people along with the...
2: Once I learned how to produce radio stories and I heard my voice on the radio for the first time, that was the best ever.
5: Eating, you know, grilled hamburgers. Like, that was really a sight for me to see, man.
2: I mean, I never would have imagined that I would produce a radio story and hear myself being broadcast.
5: Oh, bro. Yeah, we started this. Can you believe that, man? I can believe it. For real.
2: It made me feel good about myself. It made me feel like I was doing something meaningful and purposeful. I was able to tell friends and family members to go online to KALW.org.
3: KALW.
2: It allowed them to see that I was also doing something like really powerful inside the prison. And as a result of that, getting involved in the prison radio program at San Quentin, and it blossoming into Uncuffed and whatnot. Since I've been out, I couldn't believe it when KALW asked me would I be interested in a conference going to Norway. I mean, I just did 36 and a half years. You're going to send me to another country like 6 weeks after getting out of prison? Wow. It was like, yeah, right. Yeah, right. Right? Like, what? Is that like mind-boggling? I went through the process to expedite my passport.
1: which is a whole nother situation altogether. I don't even want to get into that. So I did, you know, expedite my passport. And so that was interesting to have. Now I have a passport. And I've never flown before at all. Not even locally, not even nationally. I've never been in a plane to make that flight all alone to Norway. And so it felt good to overcome those challenges.
2: Since I've been out, it's been a beautiful ride for me.
1: It's hard to describe a prison radio conference, but I can tell you it was a bonding moment for us all, meeting all these people from different places from throughout the world. It was a sense of excitement, like this is going down, especially when I thought we were the only radio program in the world that was in a prison. Yeah, and to meet people like Kate talking and just finding out there is a prison radio in Australia. And come to find out for 25. See, Kate is a vet. One of the hosts for the actual conference was a person who was incarcerated. Yeah, Michael and Simon, a man and a woman, right? Hosting an event while they were serving time is literally unheard of. And then you had the setup at the conference with the t-shirts and things that they were handing out, art that the women prisoners had made, which I made some purchases. Going into Oslo prisons was a unique experience. I can tell you that in comparison to the U.S. prisons, well, I'm going to say California because I'm in California. Well, the prison officials in Norway, they have more of a healthier approach. They actually build relationships with incarcerated men. They take on responsibilities as contact persons and help them work through some issues that they may be going through. In fact, in order to be a prison staff in Oslo, you have to go to school for about 3 years to get a degree. Out here, you'd be lucky to do 6 weeks in an academy. Like when I went there, they were running a marathon. The staff, as well as the incarcerated people, they were running a marathon. Officers, I couldn't believe it. They grilled us burgers for lunch. We had burgers that they grilled. This is in prison. They were riding bicycles.
0: Hi, I'm Tommy Shakur Ross, coming to you from Oakland, California. Jailbreak, voices, stories, music, getting you through your time. 2SER 107.3 FM. For the next hour, you're gonna hear some of the music that I like. Princess Purple Rain.

0: Tommy Shakur Ross, great to have your company. Jailbreak, for one glorious hour, 2SER 107.3 FM. I had a life sentence, and I never thought I was getting out. But here it is, I'm out. Back to my story. The fears that I had of getting out of prison was that it would probably be hard for me to get a job, that it'd be hard for me to get housing, that there would be some stigma. I haven't experienced any of that yet. And perhaps it's because I'm in a Bay Area where people are so progressive. Before I got out of prison, I had a plan. My plan is still in action. I put together what is called a Circle of Support and Accountability Team, a COSA. Friends, family members, former volunteers, formerly incarcerated people, saying that they would meet with me twice a month for the first 6 months. So I have more support than I can ever want. I'm currently working in two jobs, both dealing with incarceration or formerly incarcerated people. So I work for RJOY, Restorative Justice for Oakland Youth. And on Mondays, I hold what is called a formerly incarcerated circle. And I call it the Freedom Circle. Men and women who were formerly incarcerated, friends and family who were impacted by the carceral system. Then I also work for GRIP, Guiding Rage into Power. GRIP is a program that was started inside San Quentin. And I'm currently waiting to be approved to go inside other prisons so that I can teach the GRIP curriculum. Just recently, I'm in a transitional housing program. It's a 6 month housing program. And today I just heard that my time will be up. And so I'll have to find additional housing. It's a challenge. And what I mean by that is, like, I have money. Like, I can, now it's about me finding my own place to live. I let people know, yeah, I was in prison. One day I was in a store and there was a long line. One cashier window was open. So I'm in the store and some lady starts to complain and I'm like two people behind her. Anyway, she starts to complain like, can you open up another line? Somebody come and they came to the lady and they tell her, okay, you can come over here. So I see her go and I'm just standing there. So I go behind her and I ask the cashier, excuse me, are you opening up this lane? And she says, yes. So I only have like two items. So some guy who was in front of me, he just comes up and he's pushing his cart and he goes, I go, excuse me, are you with her? He like, no, are you with her? I'm like, no, excuse me. He like, well, you know, I was after her. So I said, what does that have to do with anything? You know, you know, I'm here now. And I was like, go ahead. The customer, she said, oh, just don't y'all start fighting. I looked at her and said, I said, ain't gonna be no fighting over here. I said, I just did 36 and a half years. I ain't going back to prison, right? And when I said that, everything changed. Now they know. The guy who jumped in front of me, now he's like, now he wanna be nice. It's too late to be nice. Don't be scared. But so yeah, it's been a beautiful experience. The best thing about my life now is the ability to wake up, go outside and work out, breathe fresh air. Like, it's the simple things.
1: I'm attending plays and ballets and baseball games.
0: And just yesterday, I completed another milestone. I passed my written driver's test. So now I am a licensed driver. So roasters, beware. Tommy Shakur Ross is about to get a car and get out of my way. When I wake up in the morning, I feel excited. I don't think about being in no jail. Not one time have I woke up like, oh, I'm in prison and I'm dreaming. Hell no. I know I'm not dreaming. I know I'm not in the jail cell. So when I go to sleep, I go to sleep with a smile on my face and I wake up with a smile on my face and I'm smiling even while I'm sleeping. How about that?
1: I'm Tommy Shakur Ross, coming to you from Oakland, California. 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
0: I do want to say, like, you know, I know when I was in prison that, you know, I'd reached some low points in my life. Some low points being stuck in the cell and not knowing when it was ever going to end. But for me, giving up was never an option. I knew I had to be strong. I came up with a plan on how I was going to be strong. I began to figure that out, like, what was it like to be mentally strong? Better than myself, being the best person I can possibly be. What I would do is work to constantly better myself, to get insight into who I am as a person, to understand how do I get to a point where I can commit horrible crimes, to be able to understand what motivated my behavior, getting involved in a number of different rehabilitative programs, being willing to be open and honest and vulnerable in that space. So I had to work through the shame, I had to work through the guilt, and I had to get to a place where I felt comfortable talking about essentially my entire life.
1: If you're locked away somewhere, my message to you is, I'm living my life, and you too can live yours. Just keep hope, and before you know it, you'll be on the other side too. You got to really believe that. Thanks for listening. I really appreciate you taking the time out of your day to listen to this episode.

Good evening, VIPs. This is the Locked In Sessions. It's Wednesday night, and this is the Zed Digital platform. You've just been listening to an episode of Jailbreak brought to us by 2SER in New South Wales. That goes to all the tablets that are in New South Wales prisons. But this show goes to just a handful of prisons up here in Southeast Queensland that have access to digital radio. So thanks for tuning in, VIPs. If you would like some tunes played in this 1 hour special time slot on Zed Digital, you just need to send us a letter. It's PO Box 509-4006, Fortitude Valley. Tonight we're going to be playing a mixture of tracks. Some of these came through on some letters from Brad, aka Corpse. If you're listening to Monday night's episode, you know he's joining us in the studio sometimes. And we're going to play some tracks from him. And then at the end, I've got three very long tracks, Metallica tracks, going out to Brian. So without further ado, let's get this first track, Mr. Grievous, IMF. 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

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But sometimes in these troubled days, the very thoughtlessness of youth has led to a living nightmare. Addiction to drugs, too often acquired with tragic carelessness, may take control of a life and force actions not dreamed.

0: Life's only work is to find money for drugs. In their desperation, no means is too foul. Their only goal in life is to keep the deadening chemicals forever in their heart's blood. Many addicts come from teeming slum areas where human misery runs high. But the grim specters of heroin are not confined to any area or to any group. Wherever there is a troubled personality, no matter how hidden or unrecognized, there may be a seedbed for drug addiction.
1: 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We had Klepto featuring Lisk. That track was called Addiction. We had Molecules of the Legion and Showbiz of DITC. Revenge, before that 50 Cent, How to Rob, and we also had Mr. Grievous, I Am Meth in that set. Now, the next batch, we're going to kick off with Greeley, Risden Wisdom. 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

As far back as I can remember, I always wanted to be a gangster.

You're listening to the Locked In Sessions on Zed Digital. We just heard Greeley, Risden Wisdom. We had Dizzy Rascal and Armand van Helden. That track was called Bonkers. We also had Pay Me, the VIP mix, and Gangster featuring Fracture, DM Murky, and Scotty Hins. Next up, we're going to get on with some Metallica tracks. These ones are going out to Brian. I don't think we need to tell you what they are, but we're going to start off with Of Wolf and Man. You've been listening to the Locked In Sessions on Zed Digital. I'll leave you with these Metallica tracks. Have yourselves a great evening, VIPs.

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0: and I need to go to the toilet, so it's going.
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2: 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How's he gonna know if it's a good take? 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
2: 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Did you know that ear disease is the most common cause of hearing loss in Aboriginal and Torres Strait Islander people? 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
4: 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It's a thing.

the cracks in the sidewalk. Oh, if we could talk of the exciting balloons and boring buffoons in the middle of the week. Oh, what a treat! The ices in the oyster bar have traveled so far to see the dance of the flying pants. The gutter washes its mouth. White trash can taste so foul.

0: Eating disorders affect approximately 9% of the Australian population, and often start when people are between the ages of 12 and 25. For young people affected by eating disorders, a new online resource is providing simple and practical information, as well as links to help and support. Eating Disorders Info has been developed by the National Eating Disorders Collaboration and gives people relevant and online information on their phones or computers, including family members and friends who are concerned about a young person. We caught up with Project Manager Frances Cook and asked for her advice for people who think a young person they care about may have an eating disorder.
1: It's often friends and family that are the first to notice that something might be going on. Often people with an eating disorder or with some disordered eating behaviours don't really recognise that there's a problem or maybe a bit scared to access help. So if they're worried about someone, then there are a couple of steps, and that first one is definitely get some information. Educate yourself as much as you can. Find out information from the website. The second is to get some help for yourself. There are really good services, and the Eating Disorders Info resource links to some of those, like the National Helpline run by the Butterfly Foundation, so that they can talk you through what it might be like to talk to somebody about their problem, about what might be going on for them. And that third bit is have the conversation. Sometimes people really need to talk, but it's really important to show people that you care. And there are really good ways of doing that, and you can get that information from the website or from the helpline. And if you're not comfortable talking to your friend or your family member, then talking to somebody else, like maybe a trusted adult if you're a young person, or one of your other family members, to talk about what might be going on, because the earlier that things can happen, the better they're going to be for that person.
0: For more information, visit eatingdisordersinfo.org.au. To talk to someone, if you or someone you know

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0: It's raining, it's pouring.
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1: Thanks, Dorothy, for asking me along. I love bushwalking after the rain.
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1: I don't think we're in Brisbane anymore. 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Oh, my.
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0: Shout out to Nikki, who after a 2-decade break is back as a subscriber. Thanks so much, Nikki. 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

0: In 1975, Stephen Hawking made a bet with Kip Thorne that Cygnus X was a black hole. Hawking lost the bet and conceded to Thorne a copy of Penthouse magazine. Later, Thorne's wife, a feminist, found the magazine and blew the bet to the media. In 1997, Hawking and Thorne together bet Preskill that information, that is the arrangement of molecules, was irreversibly scattered, that is lost, down a black hole. Recently, Hawking has bought Preskill a baseball encyclopedia.
1: Actually, that's pretty much right. I'll tell you.
2: Stuck in Zero G with Stephen Bloody Hawking. I can't understand his vocal synth talking. He says black holes lose information irrevocably in a bet

Richard Branson dyed his famous beard. Tells me that as a boss he's really weird. He's talking to the pilot and the celebs, but he's ignoring me because he's ignoring the plebs. Shut up.

0: We could have saved some of them.
1: Your creatures or the men?
0: What is wrong with you, Karen?
1: You murdered those men. And Lyle, he didn't quit, did he?
0: Lyle forgot why he was here. We're scientists, Karen. We have to think about the bigger picture, the greater good.
1: I know. The ends justify the means. But I wanted to help people, not this.
0: I can help you, Karen. I need you.
1: No. No. Not anymore.
0: Karen, we can continue. The Utah facility.
2: Okay. Now, everybody floats. We're in a steep dive. Behind the vocal synth, Hawking comes alive. He says that humanity can shove the arms race because he and Branson will escape into outer

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1: Massive shout out to Danny, who recently subscribed for the 7th year in a row. 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

any day now. Time keeps running for me. Lost is yet to be found. 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Draw a line in the sand. 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Who's ready to take the blade? 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

the mysteries that surround it. But the record stays still while the world spins around it. All the rest are vicious lies, callous and unfounded. The record stays still while the world spins around it. Yeah, the record stays still while the world spins around it. The record stays still while the world revolves around it.

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1: Queensland Symphony Orchestra invites you to Ravel and Macmillan on Friday 17 and Saturday 18 at the Concert Hall QPAC. 100 musicians, 90 choristers. It's Bolero, but on a whole other level. Experience the breathtaking climax of Ravel's most sensual work, Daphnis and Chloe, featuring Brisbane's Voices of Biralee Choir. Equally striking is James Macmillan's Veni, Veni, Emmanuel, performed by renowned Australian percussion soloist Claire Edwards. The full force of QSO will sweep you away. Book now at qso.com.au or call the QSO box office on 3833 5044. 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

0: We wanted to give an extra special shout out to one of our listeners, Lewis. 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